I've been having a fabulous Tuesday. I know it's hard to get back into the swing of things after having a long holiday weekend, but that's all right. We've got great music by Liszt and William Grant Still coming up. If you are one of the many, many people who ever played a wind instrument, there's a good chance that you have heard of Anton Reicha, maybe even played Anton Reicha's music. He wrote so many compositions for different configurations of wind instruments, including this, his Wind Quintet No. 23, performed by the Michael Thompson Wind Quintet.

Anton Reicha's Wind Quintet No. 23, performed by the Michael Thompson Wind Quintet on WSHU. News you trust, music you love. I'm Lauren Rico. Totentanz, it means dance of death. Well, that's not ominous or anything, is it? It is. It is very ominous. Liszt builds the work around the medieval Dies Irae chant. You've heard it. It's the same ominous melody that's haunted music from Berlioz to Rachmaninoff and countless film scores. I always think of the opening of The Shining when I hear the Dies Irae. Well, it's in this piece too. Totentanz, Dance of Death by Franz Liszt, Tamás Vasari, and the London Symphony Orchestra with pianist Stephen Mayer.

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Stephen Mayer, pianist with the London Symphony Orchestra, and conductor Tamás Vasari for Totentanz, or Dance of Death, for piano and orchestra by Franz Liszt. 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

0: Lacolian Washington Bassoon, Mark Ensley Piano. 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I'm Lauren Rico. 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
0: 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Dvorak wrote his 10 Legends in 1881, originally for piano four hands, but then he went back later and orchestrated them into the version we're about to hear. José Cerebrier conducts the Scottish Chamber Orchestra in Dvorak's Legends.

Legends by Antonín Dvořák. José Cerebrier conducted the Scottish Chamber Orchestra on WSHU, News You Trust, Music You Love. I'm Lauren Rico. September has 30 days. What can you do with them? Finish a story, revisit one you put aside, or finally write down the idea you've been carrying around. Connecticut Voices from WSHU and the Westport Writers Workshop is accepting submissions now. Your deadline is September 30th. 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Before Florence Price really broke out, before she had that historic experience of having her symphony be the first symphony by an African-American woman to be performed by a major American symphony, before all of that fuss, she was biding her time, writing beautiful pieces like this string quartet in G. It's performed by the Catalyst Quartet.

The String Quartet in G by Florence Price. That was the Catalyst Quartet performing. 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And thank you. 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I'm Laura Enrico. Thanks so much for your company. It's been a pleasure. There's more music coming up for you on 91.1 WSHU FM HD1 and 3 Fairfield, 89.9 WSUF HD2 Noyac Greenport, 107.5 FM in Noyac and Sag Harbor, WSHU.org, and on your smart speaker and mobile device. 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

Michael Fine is an acclaimed Grammy-winning classical music recording producer and clarinetist. He began composing only in 2013 as a creative outlet following his wife's cancer diagnosis. So despite no formal training in composition, this is an example of what he has had to say so far. And needless to say, a lot of people are listening.

from the English composer Cyril Scott. Very interesting character. Mr. Scott is the symphonic dance number one played there by the BBC Philharmonic, led by Martin Brabbins. Well, hello and welcome into our Tuesday evening classical music. I'm Steve Seal. I've had some very nice stuff for you from some unlikely places. An American composer who only began very, very late in life writing music. He had been a

a classical music record producer for many, many years. But the music that he has written proves that he is no dilettante, and I will have evidence after a little while. The Flute Concerto No. 2 in G minor by Vivaldi is subtitled La Notte, or The Night. Masahiro Rita plays the Baroque flute here with the Tokyo Bach Mozart Ensemble.

The Night, La Notte, by Antonio Vivaldi, his Flute Concerto No. 2, with that nickname to it, Masahiro Arita, played the Baroque flute, an authentic period instrument in this case, along with the Tokyo Bach Mozart Ensemble. They can play Vivaldi too, clearly, not just Bach and Mozart.

This is from the man who was often called the father of Estonian classical music, which has given rise to some subsequent younger generations of big names in classical music, like Arvo Pärt, for example. Eino Eller is his name, and this is his work called The Night Callings.

The Night Callings, on this September night, by the Estonian composer Eino Eller. Olari Elts conducted the Estonian National Symphony Orchestra.

classical music of contemporary America for the remainder of this hour, and very attractive stuff. This is something from a remarkable fellow. His name was Michael Fine, and he made his name as a producer of classical music recordings and pretty high-profile releases for a number of years. But it wasn't until his wife had a cancer diagnosis that he had kind of a moment and realized that he wanted to do something more than what he had been doing. And so he took on composing. This was in 2013. And despite no formal training, he has risen through the ranks of composers. I'm going to play you a lovely piece of his, The Suite for Strings by Michael Fine.

0: Just gorgeous. That's Jeff Beal playing his own piece entitled River.
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cello is a fine orchestral instrument, but totally insufficient for a solo concerto. I am fond of the middle register, but the high register is nasal and its bass is mumbling. Does this sound like the feelings of a man who would write a cello concerto? Well, Dvorak eventually wrote to a friend that nobody was more surprised than he was that he did end up writing one. And it is a staple and a beloved work. We're going to listen to cellist Gautier Capasson from the 2026 BBC Proms. Play it for us in just a few minutes. From Félix Godefroy, a virtuoso harpist and composer of harp music, this is a piece of his played by Valerie Milhaud.

Valerie Milhaud playing her harp. That is a concert study by Félix Godefroy, great virtuoso harp composer. Good evening, I'm Steve Seal, and here we are on a Tuesday night with great music coming up this hour from Max Richter, his beautiful and absolutely beloved piece on the nature of daylight that has made its way into so many film scores, it seems, in the past 10 years or so. And the major work from this hour is going to come from the 2026 BBC Proms Festival. We are very excited to once again this summer be bringing you highlights from the biggest and most celebrated and longest running classical music festival in the world. It's been running continuously since 1895 and for many decades, with the Royal Albert Hall in London as its home and the BBC its sponsor since, I think, the 1940s. Well, here is...

is a grand example of grand core repertoire that makes up at least one basic part of the Proms. There's always premieres and modern classical pieces as well, but here's where the meat and potatoes comes, and it's the Cello Concerto by Antonín Dvořák, this recording made, again, just a couple of weeks ago at the Royal Albert Hall, and Gauthier Capucin will be the cellist here with Alain Otlinglu, the BBC Symphony Orchestra from the Proms.

Gautier Capucin playing cello. The BBC Symphony Orchestra led by Alain Altinglou. That was the Cello Concerto by Antony Dvorak, recorded just a couple of weeks ago at the 2026 BBC Proms Festival. And we are bringing you highlights from this summer's proms every weeknight during this hour of the evening.

This has been a go-to piece of modern classical music for so many film directors in recent years, and it's pretty clear to see why. Here's an arrangement for saxophone, and it's the music of Max Richter of On the Nature of Daylight.

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I think one could make a strong argument that the English composers of the 20th century learned a lot from the French ones. Vaughan Williams was listening to Debussy and Ravel, so was Delius. And it seems that Ruth Gipps was too. Or at least she was listening to Vaughan Williams and Delius. Because there's a very English kind of watercolor painting going on in this music. The colors are a bit less pastel and maybe earthier, though, perhaps. Song for Orchestra by Ruth Gipps coming up this hour.

Mrs. Anne Green, Her Leaves Be Green by John Daniel, played by Jacob Lindberry. It's classical music for a Tuesday evening, and welcome to it. I'm Steve Seal. Coming up, some very powerful and impressive 20th century women in classical music. Hey, both of them actually from England as well, and with very interesting stories. This is from Christopher Tin, and it's called Hope is the Thing with Feathers, played here by pianist Lara Downes.

Hope is the Thing with Feathers by Christopher Tin, played by Lara Downs. Our music is supported by JLL, helping businesses achieve goals through commercial real estate, from market insights to talent retention to finding the right place for businesses to grow. JLL is there. JLL, see a brighter way. A significant English composer next, who just so happens to be a woman, and her name is Ethel Smyth. She lived from 1858 to 1944, and another composer who found herself in the role of an activist as much as a composer. She was a member of the women's suffragist movement. And there's a wonderful story about her apparently causing some trouble and getting sent to jail during a commotion. And all the members of her activist cohort proceeded to show up outside her jail and sing one of her pieces up to her window, whereby Ethel Smyth stuck her toothbrush out the window and began conducting them. I'm still waiting for the movie about this amazing woman. This is the String Quartet in E minor by Ethel Smyth, played by the Villiers Quartet.

one more English composer and one slightly more recent, and this one being Ruth Gipps and her beautiful Song for Orchestra, played here by the BBC National Orchestra of Wales, led by Rumon Gamba.

0: song for orchestra, actually for cor anglais and orchestra, the BBC National Orchestra of Wales, led by Rumon Gamba, music of Ruth Gipps.
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When you lose someone, especially unexpectedly or out of the blue, it turns your whole world upside down. And you're left wondering, how can I help my loved one's legacy live on? Some people take their grief and form a charity as a way to give back in the name of their loved one. Others might keep their grief locked up inside. Naturally, for musicians, music is a way to heal and honor those they love. When Tchaikovsky died, two young composers who he had taken under his wing wrote music to honor him. And this is one of those pieces. It's by Tchaikovsky's protege and friend Anton Arensky. Variations on a theme by Tchaikovsky.

Anton Arensky was a friend and protege of Tchaikovsky, and that was music he wrote shortly after Tchaikovsky died as a way to honor his friend and mentor. Arensky's Variations on a Theme by Tchaikovsky. Saulis Sondekis conducted St. Petersburg Camerata on Music Through the Night. I hope you're doing well tonight and enjoying these performances. It's always great to enjoy them with you. I'm Jalene Kahn. We'll hear some music for piano and orchestra performed by a woman who was a child prodigy, but had an altogether enjoyable childhood. That's coming up in just a minute. I hope you can stick around.

Pianist Alethea de la Rocha was a child prodigy from the time she was a baby. She showed signs of having talent on the piano. But her parents and her family never really pushed her into a musical career when she was a child. She remembers really enjoying a stable upbringing. And as an adult, she's been as successful as they come. Here's a recording of Alethea de la Rocha with the London Philharmonic, playing a fantasy for piano and orchestra by Gabriel Fauré.

Alicia de la Rocha's mother and her aunt were students of Granados. And none of Alicia's siblings were interested in piano, but she was from a really early age. And she's been playing piano her entire life. Alicia de la Rocha and the London Philharmonic Orchestra with that Fantasy for Piano and Orchestra by Gabriel Fauré. The Bochum Symphony Orchestra plays Symphonic Night Music by Josef Marx.

0: 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Stephen Sloan conducted the Bochum Symphony Orchestra on Music Through the Night.
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Wedding season is upon us. And I know what you're thinking. Well, summer's basically over, so are we in wedding season? Well, for the last decade or so, September and October have been the most popular months to say your vows. A lot of people say that's because the weather in these months is pretty ideal. It's not too cold, not too hot. And September and October can offer a picturesque backdrop with the fall colors. I have a wedding coming up at the end of September, and I had one last year in September too. Coming up, you get to be a part of one couple's special day as we head to a gorgeous wedding venue in the country. Stick around for that music. It's coming up in about 15 minutes. By the time Richard Strauss wrote this Serenade for Winds, he had already published a string quartet, a piano sonata, and some other smaller piano pieces. He was only 17 years old. Here's the Stockholm Philharmonic Orchestra with that Strauss Serenade for Winds.

A Serenade for Winds by a young Richard Strauss. His historic pieces of music were far into the future when he wrote that. He was only 17. But that piece of music gave him recognition outside of his native environment, like his family and school. And eyes started to look at Strauss. Some movie music is coming up in just a minute. And still to come, you are a guest for a rustic country wedding with music by Hungarian composer Carl Goldmark in less than 5 minutes.

Some movie music here from Ennio Morricone. This is the love theme from the 1980s movie Cinema Paradiso.

Violinist Anna Kiekel Myers and the London Symphony Orchestra with conductor Keith Lockhart, and the love theme from Cinema Paradiso by Ennio Morricone. This music brings you to the countryside for a young couple's special day. The symphony starts with a wedding march. There's a bridal song. You'll get some time to enjoy the garden, maybe for cocktail hour. And then finally, the symphony wraps up with a dance, of course. Carl Goldmark's Rustic Wedding Symphony.

0: the Utah Symphony Orchestra with conductor Maurice Abravanel and Carl Goldmark's Rustic Wedding Symphony on Music Through the Night.
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Maybe you've walked through the airport and seen people walking around with guitar cases. They're not at the airport to perform, they're traveling with their instrument. There have been a lot of stories in the news over the last few years about musicians having trouble carrying their instruments onto a plane. And nobody wants to check a violin that's worth a lot of money, or that's really sentimental. Well, a pianist doesn't really have to worry about traveling with their instrument. They have to play on a new instrument every time they step onto a concert stage or recording studio. What's that like? Pianist Jorge Federico Osorio says that sometimes it takes him just a few minutes to get acquainted with the piano that he'll use to perform. Sometimes it's like reuniting with an old friend. It's just easy. And other times, it's like meeting someone new that's talking to you in a language that you don't speak. Pianist Jorge Federico Osorio, playing music here with an old friend. It's a poetic waltz by Felipe Villanueva.

Poetic Waltz by Felipe Villanueva, performed by Jorge Federico Osorio on Music Through the Night. 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The Academy of St. Martin in the Fields and Neville Marriner performed Faust, ballet music by Charles Gounod.

Faust Ballet Music by Charles Gounod. Neville Marriner conducted the Academy of St. Martin in the Fields. I hope you're doing well tonight. It's always great to have your company. I'm Jalene Kahn. We'll hear a performance by a musician known as the Queen of the Flute coming up, and you'll find out why they call her that in just a minute.

How do you get a nickname like Queen of the Flute? Well, for Susan Milan, it happened because she was the first woman to be principal of the London Symphony and the prestigious Royal Philharmonic Orchestra. She was also the first flute professor at the Royal College of Music and the first woman to chair the British Flute Society. That list of firsts goes on and on for Susan Milan. Here's a recording of her with the City of London Sinfonia playing a flute concertino by Cécile Chaminade.

A Flute Concertino by Cécile Chaminade. The flutist was Susan Milan with the City of London Sinfonia under conductor Richard Hickox on Music Through the Night. Here's a Haydn symphony. This one is called Laudan. It's symphony number 69.

0: conductor Nicholas Harnikor, and the ensemble Concentus Musicus Vienna. That was a Haydn symphony, symphony number 69, called Laden.
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This music, written by Claricia Saad, was supposed to premiere in 2020. That concert was going to focus on the effects of climate change. But when the pandemic began, the performance, like many, had to be rescheduled. And that's when the music evolved to reflect our new post-pandemic world. The title of the piece of music is A World of Change, and the idea of change took on a whole new meaning. We went through this pandemic, and suddenly we've all changed. Our world has changed. And Claricia Saad asked herself, as we navigate this changed world, how do we reimagine the nature of time and space, human relationships, and our residence on this planet? Some big questions that require some big answers. You can ponder that as we listen to A World of Change by Claricia Saad, performed by Laura Downs.

and that was one of the pieces of music that she performed. You might remember that performance. The entire piano was covered in fake flowers. It was Laura Downs and A World of Change by composer Clarice Assad. I'm Jalene Kahn. It's really great to have your company and enjoy this beautiful music together. I hope you're doing well. Here is the only string quartet written by French composer Claude Debussy, performed here by the Eben Quartet.

That music was written during a wildly successful decade for Claude Debussy. It's his only string quartet, performed there by the Eben Quartet on Music Through the Night. Cello and piano play some folk tunes by Robert Schumann coming up in just a minute.

Five Pieces in Folk Style by Robert Schumann. That was cellist Martin Ostertag and pianist Kyle Randalu on Music Through the Night. The music of Florence Price was based on the stories and experiences of Black Americans. This piece is about canebrake. A thicket of tall cane plants is similar to bamboo, and they grow on the marshy edges of streams and lakes. Canebrake was common in the Deep South, and in pre-Civil War days, canebrakes had to be cleared before the land could be used to plant cotton, and it was enslaved Black people that labored and worked these jobs clearing the canebrake.

0: One of the last pieces of music written by American composer Florence Price. It was written the same year she died and later arranged by William Grant Still. Dances in the Canebrakes by Florence Price. Mayan Chen conducted the Chicago Sinfonietta on Music Through the Night. Anytime you're curious about a piece of music you've heard, you can find out who wrote it, what it's called, and who recorded it on our on-air playlist at yourclassical.org.
1: 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Good morning, and thanks for listening.

One person can change the world. You can change the world for a young person by being an active and engaged adult who cares about them and wants to see them on the right path. For Gabriela Montero, there was something she really loved to do, but she really kept that guarded. Until one person changed her whole world and told her to go for it. You'll hear that story coming up when Gabriela Montero performs in about 20 minutes.

The Rain by Joe Hisaishi, performed by violinist and conductor Angèle Dubois and La Pietà. A lot of great music coming up in the next hour. We'll hear some solo piano music by a former Performance Today Woman of the Year coming up. Also music for harp and orchestra. First, it's an instrument that doesn't always get a lot of time at center stage. A recorder concerto by Antonio Vivaldi.

A Recorder Concerto by Antonio Vivaldi. Cologne Camerata was joined by soloist Michael Schneider on Music Through the Night. A performance by a former Performance Today Woman of the Year is coming up in just a minute.

0: From the time she was a young girl, Gabriela Montero always improvised at the piano. But then, at the ill advice of somebody else, she tucked that away and really kept her improvisations guarded. That was until one person changed everything for Montero. The great queen, Marta Argerich, told Gabriela Montero that you have to do more of this. Here's Montero telling that story of how her whole world changed in that moment.
1: And she just looked at me in this very Martha Argerich way and said, "Gabrielita, but why aren't you doing this and sharing it with the world? I mean, why doesn't anybody know?" So that was the moment, after all those years of kind of guarding it and keeping it, you know, as a secret, that I finally felt I had the stamp of approval from such a great artist to just do it.

It's Gabriela Montero's rare ability to do live improvisation that was a big part of the reason why she was honored as the 2023 Classical Woman of the Year by Performance Today. We just heard one of those improvisations on Music Through the Night. The Women's Philharmonic was an ensemble that played together for 25 years, but they disbanded in 2004. During their time together, they made a lot of progress in discovering and recording music by female composers, music that otherwise lay dormant. Since 2004, the Women's Philharmonic has shifted, and they are an advocacy group that promotes the work done by the orchestra in their 2.5 decades together. Here's one of their recordings they made together of a harp concertino by Germaine Taillefer.

Harpist Jillian Binet and the Women's Philharmonic, conducted by Joanne Folletta, playing a harp concertino by Germaine Taillefer on Music Through the Night.

0: A symphony by Michael Haydn. Hans-Peter Frank conducted the Helsingborg Symphony Orchestra.
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When you go to a museum and you get to see things that have been around for hundreds, maybe even thousands of years, it can be really touching and really quite emotional. Sometimes these items are things that people only read about in textbooks, that they never get to lay eyes on themselves. Well, this violinist has some emotions when it comes to violins that are housed in museums. For her, it's a little maddening to see that. She'll explain why when she plays Bach, coming up in about a half an hour. Our guitar stream on our website is where you can listen to performances like this whenever you want. Berta Rojas with music by Agustin Barrios.

financially comfortable in his final years, but he fell into a really deep depression. Berlioz was married twice. Both of his wives died before he did. He lost both of his sisters, too. Berlioz was morbidly aware of death as some of his other friends and colleagues passed away. His health wasn't all that good. He often complained of pain. But during this time, he wrote a delightful, upbeat opera called Beatrice and Benedict. Here's the overture performed by the San Diego Symphony Orchestra.

The Overture to Beatrice and Benedict by Hector Berlioz. Beatrice and Benedict, two people who can't really stand each other, but then their friends and family decide to try and help them fall in love with one another. Yoav Talmi conducted the San Diego Symphony Orchestra on Music Through the Night. Here's a little music from Beethoven, the first movement from a septet performed by Wigmore Soloists.

The first movement from a septet by Beethoven, music that was a hit when he wrote it. But that was more of a nuisance to him. He always grumbled about pieces like that overshadowing his other great masterpieces. That was a performance by Wigmore Soloists. Couple more A-listers coming up. We'll hear from Bach in just a minute, and still to come, a symphony by Mozart.

0: Violinist Anne Akiko Myers has a strong opinion that violins should be played. She would not like to see them end up in museums or cases just to be looked at. She wants to see musicians use these instruments.
1: I'm a big believer in having violins played. And, you know, I don't like when violins go to museums. And like the Guarneri, I mean, most of them are all in museums because there are so few of them, like the David by Heifetz and Chrysler's Del Gesù. So these violins are finding new homes.
0: One of those new homes is with Anne Akiko Myers. She was given a lifetime loan of a really special violin, a Guarneri made in the 1700s.

Violinist Anna Kiko Myers and the English Chamber Orchestra, conducted by Stephen Mercurio, in Bach's Violin Concerto No. 2. It's like we've heard from the Hall of Fame of composers, Beethoven just before Bach. Well, coming up in just a minute, it's a Mozart symphony.

Mozart's Symphony No. 6. Charles Mackaris conducted the Prague Chamber Orchestra. I'm Jillian Kahn, and it's been great to listen with you. Hope you've enjoyed the performances. Have a great Wednesday.

He could amuse, shock, arouse laughter and deep emotion as no other. Mozart said that about Franz Joseph Haydn. Mozart and Beethoven are generally considered the two great musical geniuses of the classical era, and Haydn a little bit before them. And he was at least as talented, imaginative, and groundbreaking as the other two giants. If for no other reason, and there are others, he was a trailblazer. And we'll have a good example of that in a Scherzando number 3, Franz Joseph Haydn. Coming up this hour, I'm Kevin O'Connor. Good morning.

This is the Composer's Datebook for September 9th. I'm John Bird. On today's date in 1949, the British composer Gerald Finzi conducted the premiere of his clarinet concerto at the Three Choirs Festival in Hereford. During his lifetime, Finzi never achieved the fame of some other 20th century British composers. The British tenor Mark Padmore wrote a recent appreciation titled "The Quiet Man of British Music," and he characterized Finzi this way. "I want to make a case for taking the time to get to know a composer whose plumage is discreet and whose song is quiet and subtle. Finzi might be termed one of classical music's wrens. Despite his exotic-sounding surname and mixed Italian, Sephardic, and Ashkenazi heritage, Finzi was in many ways an archetypal English gentleman. One of his passions was the saving of old English varieties of apples. His music was written slowly, and often it would take many years for a piece to reach its final form." Gerald Finzi died in 1956, age 55, from Hodgkin's lymphoma. He was concerned his music would be forgotten after his death, and added this note to his catalog of works, quote, "The affection which an individual may retain after his departing is perhaps the only thing which guarantees an ultimate life to his work." Composer's Datebook is produced by APM, American Public Media, in collaboration with the American Composers Forum, reminding you that all music was once new.

And that was music there from Cécile Chaminade. Just a little serenade for you this morning. Sarah Chenal and Jean-Pierre Ferré. Good morning. I'm Kevin O'Connor. So happy for your company here right in the midweek. Yeah, it's Wednesday. And plenty of music to get to from a Chinese composer in the Shanghai.

And that was always a fun piece of music there, any time of day, but I think it's got a particular bounce in the morning. We checked out, let me just get back to where I'm supposed to be on my playlist here. Give me a sec here. That was Wedding Day at Trollhagen. Edvard Grieg, Leif Ove Oddsnes was the pianist. This work, Young Soldier's Joy by Ki Ming Lu, is a short character piece written in the style of a shandong, a folk song, frequently performed in chamber settings, arranged by Yi Wen Zhang for the Shanghai Quartet.

That was called Young Soldier's Joy, a short piece of Chinese, I guess, classical, a little bit of traditional music, certainly militaristic. Qi Minglu composed it. It was the Shanghai Quartet. Coming up, we'll have four characteristic waltzes. I guess that means we can count on some three-quarter and a little bit of Haydn, too.

Just a very slowed down waltz there. Queen's Waltz, four characteristic waltzes from Samuel Coleridge Taylor. Adrian Leeper conducted the RTE Concert Orchestra. Well, you know, Franz Joseph Haydn draws on immense ranges of emotional expression with brilliant flourishes to back it up in this scherzando. He doesn't get nearly enough credit for this. Think of his embrace of the Sturm und Drang movement. He synthesizes the very pinnacle of Baroque-era counterpoint with his very distinctive wit, whimsy, pathos, and the groundbreaking use of silence as a talking. You know, the sound between notes, as musicians like to say. Scherzando No. 3 by Haydn. It's the Haydn Ensemble Berlin with Emmanuel Pahut.

That was Scherzando number 3 by Franz Joseph Haydn, and it was the Haydn Ensemble Berlin. Emmanuel Pahud played the flute. Oh, let's see here. We have something from Gioachino Rossini's William Tell. It's that famed overture featuring Academy of St. Martin in the Fields, Neville Marriner conducting.

And that was the William Tell Overture. Gioachino Rossini and Neville Marriner conducted the Academy of St. Martin in the Fields. Coming up, a nice Spanish work from Francisco Torrega, and we'll check out Halcyon Days, the Good Old Days with Eric Coates.

Today in pop culture history, 1971, John Lennon and Yoko Ono appeared on the Dick Cavett Show on ABC. They would be repeated guests. And 1979, the 31st Emmy Awards, Taxi was the big winner, along with Lou Grant. Also, Ron Liebman and Ruth Gordon won for their appearances on Taxi. Here are memories of the Alhambra. Francisco Torrega, the guitarist here, is David Russell, who got himself a Grammy Award for his CD Air Latino in the category of Best Instrumental Soloist in Classical Music. And in 2009, he was named the honorary member of Amigos de la Guitarra, the oldest guitar society in Spain.

Oh, that end chord, always the sweet sound. Memories of the Alhambra by Francisco Torrega. And yes, that was David Russell performing the guitar there in a Telarc Records release. I'm Kevin O'Connor. Great to have you along for the ride. And always happy to have your company and your feedback as well. You can do that at yourclassical.org.

Free association, no wrong answers. If I say waltz, you say Vienna, Strauss, grand ballrooms, maybe a cotillion or two. Though the Viennese refined the three-quarter meter dance, there were other takes. In Russia, you had Tchaikovsky, but another waltz enthusiast, note I didn't say king, was Alexander Glazunov. Plenty of ballets in his resume, but he really did something with the waltz. We'll have a concert waltz coming up by Alexander Glazunov.

That is called the Irish tune from County Derry, sometimes known as the Derriere or Danny Boy. Percy Grainger, Jerry Junkin there, conducted the Dallas Wind Symphony. In 1836, on this day, Ralph Waldo Emerson published his influential essay, Nature, in the U.S., outlining his beliefs in transcendentalism. In 1850, California was admitted as the 31st state of the Union. And in 1908, Orville Wright made the first hour-long airplane flight, lasting 62 minutes and 15 seconds at Fort Myer, Virginia. Here's the French military march from the Algerian suite by Camille Saint-Saëns, kind of a colonial work, really. Yodandi Butt is conducting the London Symphony Orchestra.

And that was music there from the French military march from the Algerian suite, Camille Saint-Saëns, Yolande Boot, and the London Symphony Orchestra. Here's something Josef Lanner, alongside his friend and rival Johann Strauss Jr., they were two of the founding pioneers of the Viennese waltz and popular dance music. He transformed basically rustic peasant dances into very sophisticated entertainment, took a bit of the scandal out of them too, as they entered the imperial ballrooms. And this work, named after the celebrated Italian ballerina Fanny Cerito. It's the Cerito Polka, Josef Lanner, Vienna String Ensemble.

That is a Cerrito Polka. Josef Lanner composed that, and it was the Vienna String Ensemble. Coming up next, we'll have a nice impromptu, not necessarily improvised, despite the title, Angela Hewitt, and a symphony from William Herschel.

Yeah, that was music there, an impromptu by Emmanuel Charbrier. Angela Hewitt was the pianist. William Herschel's study of the mathematical basis of harmony led him into the wider study of mathematics, which in turn led to an interest in astronomy. This amateur interest in astronomy had developed alongside and gradually overtook his professional life as a musician. By the mid-1770s, it had become his dominant concern and even livelihood. I suppose he was doing plenty of stargazing. Symphony No. 2, William Herschel. You can tie that into composing, though, right? Matthias Bamert, plenty have. And the London Mozart Players.

And that was music there from William Herschel, a very short excerpt of Symphony Number 2. The London Mozart Players were conducted by Matthias Bamert. Here's the Masquerade Suite, Waltz and Mazurka, Aram Khachaturian. It's Alexander Lazarev and the Bolshoi Symphony Orchestra.

And that was the Masquerade Suite, Waltz and Mazurka. Aram Khachaturian composed that. Alexander Lazarev conducted the Bolshoi Symphony Orchestra. We have a gavotte coming up next, George Enesco, and a concert waltz, too, from Alexander Glazunov.

It is a gavotte, Georges Enesco, featuring Ralph Evans, Nicholas Schmidt, Fabio Witowski, and Giselle Witowski. Here is a waltz outside Vienna. The finest waltz composer in the world was acknowledged to be Tchaikovsky, but another runner-up, Alexander Glazunov. Here's Concert Waltz number 1.

0: Hey, that was Concert Waltz number one, Alexander Glazunov, Naomi Yerby, and the Bambergs.
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3: 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I'm Emily Boyer. So glad to be with you this morning. 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You will hear piano music by Agata Bakker Grandal. She is a Norwegian pianist. Have you heard of a Lendler? It is like a waltz, but a little more casual. You can hear her music a little bit after nine. So glad to have you listening this morning on WSHU Public Radio. 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
4: Live from NPR News in Washington, I'm Corva Coleman. President Trump now says the U.S. will block Canadian alcoholic beverages, dairy products, and motorcycles, in addition to other trade measures. He's retaliating after Canada imposed about $20 billion worth of its own retaliatory tariffs on U.S. goods. NPR's Emily Feng has more.
5: Writing on his social media site Truth Social, Trump took umbrage with Canada's strict limits on American dairy imports, which has been a historical point of contention with the U.S., and he accused Canada of running, quote, a scam, in response to which Trump said he'd ordered the GSA to remove all Canadian origin products. The GSA is the federal government's procurement platform, and it handles hundreds of billions of dollars of orders and contracts for goods and software and other services that support federal offices. Trump also threatened over the weekend to stop Canadian aircraft company Bombardier from selling in the U.S., to which the Canadian company put out a statement explaining much of its supply chain and its parts are made in the U.S. at American companies. Emily Feng, NPR News, The White House.
4: New York City has settled two lawsuits linked to air quality risks after the 9/11 terror attack 25 years ago. NPR's Brian Mann reports the city is also releasing documents withheld for decades by past mayors.
6: After the 9/11 attack, much of Lower Manhattan was covered in thick dust. Mayor Zoran Mamdani says past Democratic and Republican city administrations concealed details of the toxic material in that debris.
7: These are documents that show what the city knew about the toxic air around Ground Zero, when they knew it, and how they acted to limit liability.
6: Comedian Jon Stewart campaigned for release of these documents. During a press conference, Stewart said acknowledging the devastating impact of toxic air after 9/11 is long overdue.
8: We've lost three times as many people to 9/11 related illnesses as we did on 9/11. Three times as many, almost 10,000 people.
6: On Friday, during a 9/11 ceremony, New York City will hold a moment of silence for those who've died from 9/11 related illnesses. Brian Mann, NPR News, New York.
4: Israeli officials are expressing anger after the United Kingdom said it would sanction Israeli settlements in the occupied West Bank. The UK says this is needed to stop settlement expansion and Israeli settler violence against Palestinians. Other nations, including Canada and France, also imposed their own sanctions. NPR's Carrie Kahn says Israel has responded to the UK.
9: Foreign Minister Gideon Saar called the UK's statements about Israel's conduct in the West Bank outrageous lies. He said they were morally distorted and anti-Semitic. Retaliation, too, was quick. They announced the closure of the British consulate in East Jerusalem. That office mainly deals with Palestinian affairs. And they had a list ready of British representatives that are now barred and expelled from Israel.
4: NPR's Kerry Khan reporting. 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

the myth of Orpheus. Do you know it? He's a musician. He goes into the underworld to rescue his wife. Dance of the Furies from Orpheus and Eurydice from 1762 by Christoph Willibald Gluck. It was performed by an Orpheus-inspired ensemble in our own time, Orpheus Chamber Orchestra. Good morning. 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I'm Emily Boyer. If you were at the first performance of Ludwig van Beethoven's Symphony No. 6, the days would have been short, it was cold, it was December. Well, the music would have taken you to a sunny, warm day, and you can experience Beethoven's Symphony No. 6 coming up on WSHU in less than 10 minutes. 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A Ländler is a dance, and it's like if a waltz lets its hair down. You can hear Norwegian pianist and composer Agathe Backer Grandal's take in this set. The Ländler is about 4 minutes in. There's an intermezzo and then the Ländler ending with Abendblut, performed by Solveig Funset.

pianist Solveig Funset, performing three pieces by 19th century Norwegian pianist and composer Agata Backer Grandal, intermezzo and then Lendler dance, and ending with Albumblatt. I'm Emily Boyer. Good morning. 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One piece of music, an entire universe around you. Hear Amy Beach's string quartet in one movement, while constellations from Arctic folklore move across the planetarium dome at Sound in the Stars First Night, a special fundraising event for WSHU. Vista Quartet performs live with custom visuals created for the music. 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And the Wyndham Campbell Prizes Literary Festival at Yale, featuring this year's prize recipients and a keynote lecture by novelist Eun Lee, September 15th through 18th, wyndhamcampbell.org. Kind of a story arc to Ludwig van Beethoven's Sixth Symphony. It starts, you're outside, beautiful, sunny weather, you hear birds singing, and then the storm comes in. There's thunder and lightning, and then the storm clears, and it's all well again. That said, here's what Beethoven said about the first performance. It's more of an expression of feeling than painting. Feel it out for yourself. Beethoven's Symphony No. 6, The Pastoral. It's performed by the London Classical Players, led by Roger Norrington.

Roger Norrington directing the London Classical Players in Ludwig van Beethoven's Symphony No. 6, known as the Pastoral Symphony. 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I'm Emily Boyer. 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The Grammy-nominated band brings its blend of folk, rock, and Americana to the stage with special guest Guster. 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From the campus of Sacred Heart University, this is 91.1 WSHU FM and HD 1 and 3 Fairfield, 89.9 WSUF HD 2 Noyak Greenport, 107.5 FM in Noyak Sag Harbor, streaming online at WSHU.org and on your smart speaker and your mobile device using the free WSHU app. News you trust and music you love. 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Sedalia, Missouri, is home to the Scott Joplin International Ragtime Festival. It's where the king of ragtime, Scott Joplin, lived over a century ago. It's believed that he wrote these dances for the Augustan Club in Sedalia. Flutist Daniel Waitzman, oboist Marcia Heller, and harpsichordist Elaine Comperoni perform Joplin's Augustan Club waltzes.

Unique combination of instruments, performing Augustan Club waltzes by American composer Scott Joplin. It was originally for piano. This performance was by harpsichord, played by Elaine Comparoni, oboe, Marcia Heller, and flute, Daniel Waitzman. Good morning, I'm Emily Boyer, and you're listening to WSHU Public Radio. With thanks for music produced at WSHU by Jennifer Basher, Ann Lopez, Sabrina Garone, and Lexi Perrinal. Public radio works because listeners decide it matters. And right now, what you do next really matters. We're cutting our fall fun drive in half so that you can hear more music and more of the programs that you love. Fewer fundraising interruptions. The only way we can shorten the drive

Jean-Philippe Collard was the pianist with the orchestra of the Capitol of Toulouse, conducted by Michel Plançon in César Franck's Symphonic Variations. Good morning. I'm Emily Boyer, and you're listening to WSHU Public Radio. 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We thank the generous members of our Beacon Society, including Jeff and Mindy Siegel of Trumbull, Connecticut. What's the sound of American music? Well, if you've been listening to America 250, The American Experience, you've been getting a feel for it. You can catch that program listening to the sounds and stories of American music on Tuesdays at 10 a.m. with me and at 2 p.m. with Lauren Rico, and it's rebroadcast on Friday evening starting at 8. American music includes African-American spirituals. You can hear a take on a spiritual coming up in less than 30 minutes on WSHU. And it also includes Americana styles. Tessa Lark is an accomplished fiddler. She's also a prize-winning classical violinist. Tessa Lark brings her diverse experiences to play in her performance of The Fantasy in C by Franz Schubert. She performs with pianist Amy Yang.

Fantasy in C by Franz Schubert, performed by pianist Amy Yang and violinist Tessa Lark, who, in addition to her career as a classical performer, is also an Americana bluegrass fiddler, and she's the artistic director of Musical Masterworks, a chamber music series in Old Lyme, Connecticut. I'm Emily Boyer, and this is WSHU Public Radio. 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The Grammy-nominated band brings a blend of folk, rock, and Americana to the stage with special guest Guster. 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Bassoon starts Valerie Coleman's arrangement of the traditional spiritual Steal Away, performed by Imani Winds.

Imani Wins performing Steal Away, traditional spiritual, arranged by flutist and founder of the group, Valerie Coleman. 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Good morning. I'm Emily Boyer. You know, we see this in fashion. Something is in style, say, bell-bottoms. And then it's only skinny jeans. And then there are the bell bottoms again. Well, it's seen in music too. Peter Ilyich Tchaikovsky went kind of retro when he took the style of Wolfgang Amadeus Mozart and wrote his own melody and variations on it. Variations on a Rococo theme by Tchaikovsky is performed by cellist Azul Bailey, with Martin West leading the San Francisco Ballet Orchestra.

Martin West leading the San Francisco Ballet Orchestra in variations on a Rococo theme inspired by Peter Ilyich Tchaikovsky's love of the style written by Wolfgang Amadeus Mozart. The cello soloist was Zul Bailey. I'm Emily Boyer, and you're listening to WSHU Public Radio. 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More information at makingthebestofeveryday.org. Carlos Guastavino was a 20th century composer from Argentina. His Tres Cantilenas Argentinas was premiered actually in the UK by the BBC Symphony Orchestra. The performance here is by Camerata Bariloche.

Tres Cantilenas Argentinas y Finale by Carlos Guastavino, Argentine composer, performed by Camarada Bariloche on WSHU Public Radio. I'm Emily Boyer, so glad to be with you this morning. 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And the Wyndham Campbell Prizes Literary Festival at Yale, featuring this year's prize recipients and a keynote lecture by novelist Yoon Lee, September 15th through 18th, wyndhamcampbell.org. Nearly 1,000 years ago, Hildegard of Bingen looked to the heavens and heard music as part of something much larger. This October, experience her music in a whole new way as the Vista Quartet performs live beneath a planetarium sky at Sound in the Stars First Night, a special fundraising event for WSHU. Our first two concerts sold out quickly, so we've added a third, Friday, October 16th at 7 p.m. at the Discovery Science Center and Planetarium in Bridgeport. I am so excited about this, looking forward to it. I would love for you to experience it. When these tickets are gone, they are gone. So get yours, get all the details, go to wshu.org. We are including composers like Hildegard of Bingen and also Amy Beach, women whose musical contributions really enrich the classical music landscape. Another one of those composers is Charlotte Sui. She was a French composer in the turn of the 20th century, and actually one reviewer said about this piano sonata she wrote, it has the great merit of being short and to the point. The author knows what he wants to say and how to say it. The reviewer didn't know that he was a she. Charlotte Sui's piano sonata is performed by Marie Vermeulen.

French pianist Marie Vermeulen performing Charlotte Souy's Piano Sonata, first performed in Paris in 1910. 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And the Yale Center for British Art, presenting its exhibition John Constable, The Landscape Reimagined, exploring the iconic work of the esteemed British painter. 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I'm Emily Boyer. Thanks for having us with you today. I hope your day's been pretty good so far. And if you're ready for a break, that's what Midday Mozart is here for. You can hear a piece or two by Wolfgang Amadeus Mozart every day at noon. Today, a couple pieces, and in just over 5 minutes, a performance of a piano sonata by Mozart by Mitsuko Uchida. She's known for her interpretations of his music. We'll start out with the overture to one of Mozart's operas, named after the title character, or named after the main character, who just thinks the world revolves around him, Don Giovanni. It's performed by Academy of St. Martin in the Fields, led by Neville Mariner.

Overture to Wolfgang Amadeus Mozart's opera Don Giovanni, performed by Neville Mariner, leading Academy of St. Martin in the Fields. Start of Midday Mozart today on WSHU Public Radio. I'm Emily Boyer. 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

Mitsuko Uchida in a live performance of Wolfgang Amadeus Mozart's final piano sonata, number 18. 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And thank you for your support of WSHU. Franz Schubert reimagined music he wrote for a play into a string quartet. His Rosamunde String Quartet is performed by the Cleveland Quartet.

0: 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I'm Emily Boyer, so grateful for your company today while we're sharing music. 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
1: 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Oil prices are trading higher today, with international benchmark Brent crude above $100 a barrel and U.S. benchmark West Texas above $95 a barrel. This after the U.S. attacked Iranian tankers overnight. NPR's Willa Rubin has more.
2: For most of the war with Iran, Brent crude has been trading below $100 a barrel. But in the past 2 weeks, this global benchmark of oil prices has climbed by about $20 as a result of the U.S. and Iran once again trading fire in the region. Of course, there is much less crude oil in the market since the start of the war, but oil refineries still need that crude to make gasoline and diesel. The shorter supply has helped push up the cost of gas to over $4 a gallon, and diesel has hit record highs for a gallon. And while this isn't the highest ever cost for a barrel of Brent, the latest prices and direction of the swing could signal higher sustained energy prices to come. Willa Rubin, NPR News.
1: The leader of the Education Department's Special Education Office, Kelly Rogers, told employees this morning she's resigning from her post, even as the agency is in the midst of upheaval and downsizing. NPR's Janaki Mehta has more.
3: Deputy Assistant Secretary Kelly Rogers made this announcement less than one day before staff from the Special Education Office were scheduled to move to the Department of Health and Human Services building, according to internal emails reviewed by NPR. That move is part of the Trump administration's historic actions to dismantle the Education Department altogether. Some employees who are not authorized to speak publicly tell NPR they are shocked by the timing. Rogers has been in this role for less than 5 months, during which she has expressed enthusiasm for joining forces with HHS. According to her email, Rogers' last day will be this Friday, September 11th. Janaki Mehta, NPR News.
1: Newly released air quality records in New York after the terrorist attack on 9/11 have FDNY union leaders demanding answers for what they call a continuing health emergency. FDNY Association Uniformed President James Brosi.
4: What we learned was the air was as toxic as we said it was. What we learned is that we were dying with every breath we took down there. What we learned is that the city knew it and failed to prioritize, one, a public safety announcement, two, proper decon, three, preventing us from eating down there and digesting the toxins, four, not letting people volunteer to clean up, five, not letting people get a HEPA filter vacuum and get a credit for it from the government as they self-clean their own apartments.
1: This comes a day after Mayor Mamdani ordered the release of more than 170,000 pages of documents on air quality in Lower Manhattan after the collapse of the World Trade Center towers. 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
6: 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You are listening to 91.1 FM WSHU, and I hope you're having a great Wednesday so far. Flute and guitar and music by Chimarosa, that's coming up. We're about 10 minutes out from there. Right now, it is Robert Nathaniel Dett. He was a Canadian-born Black composer, pianist, and educator, lived until 1943, and became one of the first major composers to incorporate African-American spirituals into European concert forms. This is Other Sheep, and the title comes from the biblical phrase, "Other sheep I have, which are not of this fold." It's performed by pianist Denver Oldham.

0: Other Sheep by Robert Nathaniel Dett. Denver Oldham was the pianist on WSHU.
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0: He was one of the most successful opera composers of the 18th century. Now, he was especially known for his comic opera, and some of that spills over into this piece, his Serenade for Flute and Guitar. It's kind of lighter and more graceful. The Serenade for Flute and Guitar by Cimarosa is performed by flutist James Galway and guitarist Kazuhito Yamashita.

0: Kazuhito Yamashita, guitarist with flutist James Galway. That's Serenade for Flute and Guitar by Domenico Cimarosa. 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
1: 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Also from the Wyndham Campbell Prizes Literary Festival at Yale. 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
0: This is one of Haydn's three Paris symphonies that immediately followed the famous six that were commissioned for Paris, the symphony number 91. It's performed by Sigiswald Kalkin and La Petite Bande.

La Petite Bande, led by Sigiswald Kalkin, for Franz Joseph Haydn's Symphony No. 91. 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
7: Giulio Bricialli. Good Italian name, flute virtuoso and composer who lived from 1818 to 1881, sometimes called the Paganini of the flute because he was really, really good. His woodwind quintet is performed by the Aulos Wind Quintet.

0: Giulio Bricialdi was a flutist, so he certainly knew his way around woodwind instruments. That was his woodwind quintet performed by the Aulos Wind Quintet on WSHU.
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1: Johann Sebastian Bach's Keyboard Concerto No. 1 in D, David Frey, conductor and pianist with the German Chamber Philharmonic of Bremen.

0: Johann Sebastian Bach's Keyboard Concerto No. 1 in D, David Frey, both pianist and conductor of the German Chamber Philharmonic of Bremen. On WSHU News You Trust, Music You Love, I'm Laura Enrico. 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
1: We have local support from the estate of Olivia Marie and from the Cassandra Project presenting a screening of Busybody on October 2nd at the Wallingford Public Library. 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
0: Gina Gilley, contemporary composer and horn player, so she certainly knows her way around that instrument. She wrote this sonata for horn and piano. It's performed by horn player James Bolden and Justin Havard, pianist.

0: Gina Gillies, Sonata for Horn and Piano. James Bolden was the horn player, the pianist Justin Havard. 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

0: 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That was the ensemble Videmos performing on WSHU. 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
0: Before Victor Herbert became famous for Broadway operettas, he was a professional cellist. He was born in Ireland and trained in Germany, came over to the United States in 1886 when his wife joined the Metropolitan Opera.

0: Victor Herbert's Cello Concerto No. 1. That was Lynn Harrell joining the Academy of St. Martin in the Fields and conductor Sir Neville Mariner. On WSHU, News You Trust, Music You Love, I'm Lauren Rico.
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0: Here's a very cool, very different take on Nikolai Rimsky-Korsakov's Sparkling Capriccio Espanol. 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

0: The Los Angeles Guitar Quartet, LAGQ, with Capriccio Español by Nikolai Rimsky-Korsakov. 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
2: The trumpet part here is borderline merciless. Written for a natural trumpet, this music pushed into the highest, thinnest register that the instrument had, all by force of lip and lung, with no valves on the horn to help. It's so punishing that the skill to play it as Bach intended actually disappeared within a few decades of his death. Modern trumpeters use a specialized piccolo trumpet just to get through it, and it's still considered one of the hardest parts in the repertoire. Rolf Smedvig takes on the Brandenburg Concerto No. 2 by Bach in 30 minutes.

Quite an entrance to the hour, right? Jean-Francois Heiser playing the piano. That's called The Straw Mannequin, written by Enrique Granados. I'm Scott Blankenship. Thanks a lot for your company this afternoon. Josef Lanner is remembered as one of the first Viennese composers to pull the waltz out of the village square and put it in the gilded ballroom. It's music that could set feet dancing or simply be savored from a seated situation. That's on the way in just a little bit. Next is Lady Radnor's Suite by Hubert Parry, with Richard Hickox conducting the City of London Symphonia.

Music by Josef Lanner. Memories of the Strawbrook Waltz with the Vienna String Ensemble. Sometimes in live radio, your order gets mixed up now and then. But indeed, Hubert Parry's Lady Radner Suite is next. You wouldn't think twice about a woman conducting today, but that just didn't happen when Hubert Parry's Lady Radner Suite was written. Lady Radner commissioned the music. That, too, not unusual. But the fact that she hired a massive orchestra to play it while she conducted? Well, the audience was certainly surprised. It's Richard Hickox on the podium here with the City of London Symphonia for Lady Radner's Suite.

Lady Radner commissioned that music and conducted the premiere in London in the summer of 1894. Hubert Parry's Lady Radner Suite, with Richard Hickox conducting the City of London Symphonia.

Hi, I'm Scott Blankenship. Johann Sebastian Bach wrote the trumpet part for his Brandenburg Concerto No. 2 for the natural trumpet, meaning the player finds those brutally high notes with nothing but breath and lip control. No valves to bail them out. It's the kind of part that separates the merely good from players like Ralph Smedvig. He's one of the founding members of the Empire Brass and built his reputation on exactly this register, making the impossible look casual. Around that trumpet, Bach built lines up. He lines up three more soloists. You also hear recorder, oboe, and violin, who all get equal billing on paper, even though the trumpet keeps stealing the show.

Rolf Smedvig leading the way, playing trumpet in that recording of the Brandenburg Concerto No. 2 by Johann Sebastian Bach, along with the Scottish Chamber Orchestra and Yahya Ling conducting.

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The first movement of the Symphony No. 2 by George Chadwick will finish up the hour. This is Theodore Kuchar conducting the National Symphony Orchestra of Ukraine.

0: The first movement from the Symphony No. 2, composed by George Chadwick. That was Theodore Kuchar, or Kuchar, conducting the National Symphony Orchestra of Ukraine.
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0: You know how you get when you have a job to do that you're really not looking forward to? And the dread that creeps in? Even with the thought of just taking the first step. Well, the best thing to do is get after it and remind yourself that the sooner you start, the sooner you finish. Mozart was out on tour looking for a job at the same time when a Dutch surgeon approached him in Mannheim. The surgeon said, "I'd like to commission some music, please," to which Mozart said, "Oh, good. Yes, I'd like some flute pieces." And Mozart said, "Oh, no. One of the flute quartets from that commission is 20 minutes ahead."
1: This is the Composer's Datebook for September 9th. I'm John Bird. On today's date in 1949, the British composer Gerald Finzi conducted the premiere of his clarinet concerto at the Three Choirs Festival in Hereford. During his lifetime, Finzi never achieved the fame of some other 20th century British composers. The British tenor Mark Padmore wrote a recent appreciation titled "The Quiet Man of British Music," and he characterized Finzi this way. "I want to make a case for taking the time to get to know a composer whose plumage is discreet and whose song is quiet and subtle. Finzi might be termed one of classical music's wrens. Despite his exotic-sounding surname and mixed Italian, Sephardic, and Ashkenazi heritage, Finzi was in many ways an archetypal English gentleman. One of his passions was the saving of old English varieties of apples. His music was written slowly, and often it would take many years for a piece to reach its final form." Gerald Finzi died in 1956, age 55, from Hodgkin's lymphoma. He was concerned his music would be forgotten after his death, and added this note to his catalog of works, quote, "The affection which an individual may retain after his departing is perhaps the only thing which guarantees an ultimate life to his work." Composer's Datebook is produced by APM, American Public Media, in collaboration with the American Composers Forum, reminding you that all music was once new.

Avlana Eisenberg conducts the Royal Scottish National Orchestra, and Zina Schiff plays violin. This is from the Suite for Violin and Piano by William Grant Still.

Gammon, one of the movements from the Suite for Violin and Piano by William Grant Still, with Avlana Eisenberg conducting the Royal Scottish National Orchestra, and the violinist was Zena Schiff. It's easy to make the assumption that Für Elisa was a big hit in Beethoven's time, but factually it was a minor thing, and only discovered about 40 years after he had died. And many assume there was a literal woman named Elise as well, but musicologists heavily suspect that the discoverer of the manuscript simply misread Beethoven's messy handwriting. That's familiar. Well, this piece was likely dedicated to Teresa Malfatti, who was a friend and student that Beethoven actually wanted to marry in 1810.

Livia Rev playing piano, that's Für Elisa by Beethoven. The plot of this next opera by Ethel Smyth could make a pretty good movie. Maybe that, what is it, Studio A24 would like to get a hold of the rights? It's called The Wreckers, and it's set in an 18th century coastal village in Cornwall, and all the local villagers survive and profit by luring ships onto dangerous rocks, by purposefully extinguishing beacon lights along the shore, and then they plunder the wreckage.

On the Cliffs of Cornwall from The Wreckers by Ethel Smyth. Odalina de Martinez conducting the BBC Philharmonic Orchestra. More water-oriented music is coming up in just a moment, but viewed from the safety of an aquarium.

Hi, I'm Scott Blankenship. Let's stay with the water theme for a few moments more, although this scenario is a lot less dangerous than the plot of The Wreckers that you just heard, because those characters are physically and morally trapped by their coastline in the opera. The boundaries are artificial. The aquarium from The Carnival of the Animals by Camille Saint-Saëns evokes the glass of an aquarium, and that represents a safe, curated view of nature where the audience and you look in on a beautiful captive world, completely detached from the actual danger of the open ocean.

Love that movement from The Carnival of the Animals by Camille Saint-Saëns. That's The Aquarium. Thierry Fischer conducting the Utah Symphony. There's evidence out there that Mozart disliked the flute, and at the very least, it wasn't his favorite instrument to write for. So when Ferdinand de Jean over in Mannheim asked him for some flute pieces, Mozart accepted with a smile and begrudgingly got to work. Now, he never filled this commission completely. Not everything got finished, and what did get finished, de Jean wasn't all that impressed with. But Mozart was paid, but less than half the agreed fee, which is fair. Here's the Flute Quartet number 3, just 2 movements, both on the short side, like Mozart's sort of counting down the minutes until he's done with this flute guy.

Stuart Goodyear playing piano, Lord of Salisbury, Pavane, and Galliard. That's by Orlando Gibbons. I'm Scott Blankenship with music by Felix Mendelssohn to finish up the hour. In the 19th century, if you came from a family with some money, a grand tour of Europe would be part of your education. And since Mendelssohn's father was a very successful banker, he sent Felix on a grand tour, all right. Emphasis on the grand. He spent 3 years traveling and exploring landscapes that provided endless inspiration for later music. Ideas for his Symphony No. 3 came from a walking tour of Scotland. Here's the finale of his Scottish Symphony.

0: a definite mood lifter for your Wednesday afternoon. That's the finale from the Symphony No. 3, Scottish, composed by Felix Mendelssohn. It was George Schulte conducting the Chicago Symphony Orchestra. Very good to have your company for some classical music this afternoon. I'm Scott Blankenship. Thanks a lot for listening in.
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0: Carlos Simon built this set of pieces out of four moves that people actually do, like a ring shout practiced by enslaved Africans. That's where he has a percussionist slam a stick against a wooden floorboard. And there's also a waltz from segregated black debutante balls, and there's some real weight under the elegance. Simon wrote it knowing those cotillions only existed because black folks were shut out of the white ones. And then he rounds everything out with tap dancing and the movement of a Pentecostal church service. Carlos Simon's Four Black American Dances, just 30 minutes ahead.
1: 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I'm Julia Mocker.
2: In 2 years, I will be 70 years, you know, so I thought myself, I would never thought that I would be that long in Pittsburgh, but I love the orchestra and the relationship. It means a lot to me. It's something very special.
1: Manfred Honeck is the music director of the Pittsburgh Symphony Orchestra. At the end of his new 6-year contract, he will have been with them for 25 years, the longest-serving conductor in the orchestra's history. He's earned 2 Grammy Awards with this ensemble, and they recently released their newest recording. It's Dvorak's 9th Symphony from the New World with 4 Black American Dances by Carlos Simon. It was recorded live in the historic Heinz Hall in February 2025. I asked Manfred, what was most memorable about those performances?
2: Everybody, when I came out, they were completely in the music. I will never forget this moment to play this fantastic New World Symphony, and now presenting in a way that people said to me after that, now I hear the first time melodies I never have thought about. I never heard it before. For example, in the fourth movement, there is in the bassoon a melody which is mostly covered by the woodwinds and by the strings. It's a children's song, a Czech children's song. So I took everybody down and let play very softly and asked the bassoon to play a little bit more as usual. So it is ya da da da da da da ya da di di da da di ya da da da da da di ya.
1: And I am wondering if you could give me maybe another example. I'm thinking perhaps, I don't know, I want to say in the famous Largo, which some of us know as Going Home. What did you do with that helped people hear it in a different way?
2: Before this wonderful English horn solo is heard, there is a chorale, and it is 4 bars. And he ends also 4 bars with the same tune, nearly the same tune. And you know, the very characteristic is that he uses the tuba only for that. The tuba in the whole symphony plays only 8 bars. I'm excited also about the third movement, you know, when the dance are offered. And especially the trio, we found a very good version now that you feel a dancey character, but on the end also a wonderful lyric and singing cantabile element in this dance movement as well. This was very important for me to get these contrasts.
1: I love how you're talking about all these dances in this symphony, because you've paired this piece with Carlos Simon's 4 Black American Dances. And you've also said that it was especially fitting to put these together in the same program in this year as we're marking the 250th anniversary of our nation. Can you talk a little bit more about that, please?
2: Yes. Dvořák entered America and experienced wonderful Black American dances. And it was so interesting, this native music. And I thought it would be fantastic to pair it with a contemporary composer who still lives in America. And I found Carlos Simons, as a composer, extremely interesting.
1: The first one is called Ring Shout. Can you talk about what is a ring shout?
2: Carlos Simon told me that he experienced that in his community. I thought it was great. So you will be surprised that the music starts very lively and suddenly you hear shouting and you hear what you would do when you start a religious service in the church.
1: To hear the full conversation with Manfred Honeck, download the extended podcast. That's New Classical Tracks from American Public Media. I'm Julia Macher.
0: Glad to have you along for some classical music this afternoon, including four Black American dances by Carlos Simon. That's coming up in less than 30 minutes. First, Ars Antigua with Rachel Barton Pine joining in with Viola D'Amore. This is the Viola Concerto in A Major by Antonio Vivaldi.

Rachel Barton Pine is a violinist first, but often plays the viola d'amore on the concert circuit. And then she bought a Baroque-era viola dating back to 1774 and thought, okay, we have to get a recording done. That was Rachel Barton Pine along with the period instrument ensemble Ars Antigua with a viola concerto in A major by Antonio Vivaldi. Franz Liszt's Hungarian Rhapsody No. 2 is next. Number 2 is probably his most popular, but the next one you're about to hear is No. 12, one of the most played. It's also one of the most technically demanding rhapsodies in the set because it moves from a dark, dramatic opening into a fast, fiery dance in the

0: Hi, I'm Scott Blankenship. 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Julie Amacher talks with Manfred, conductor of the Pittsburgh Symphony Orchestra. On their new release, they play four Black American dances by Carlos Simon. And Simon built the set from four dances that meant something specific in Black American life. The goal was for the orchestra to sound like it was doing the dance, not just describing it. Here's Maestro Honeck talking about one of the dances, the ring shout.
1: Well, a ring shout is a very ecstatic, actually a ritual, and they started to applaud and also clapping, and this came actually from the African people, you know. So it is one of these dances which they used all the time, and Carlos Simon told me that he experienced that in his community. I thought it was great. So you will be surprised that the music starts very lively, and suddenly you hear shouting.

That's music from this week's New Classical Tracks with Julie Amacher, by Carlos Simon, Four Black American Dances, with the Pittsburgh Symphony Orchestra, led by Manfred Honeck.

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I'm Scott Blankenship. 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We'll finish the hour with Yikon Sun Wu playing the piano. This is La Valse by Maurice Ravel.

0: Such an appreciative crowd gathered for Yekwan Soon-Woo playing the piano. That's called La Valse, music by Maurice Ravel, and a lot of experts and musicologists say that it was sort of a metaphor for a post-war world, the way everything starts gathered together and then slowly falls apart. La Valse by Maurice Ravel.
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2: You've heard this before. 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I'm WSHU music host Lauren Rico. 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
0: While visiting Munich in 1811, Karl Maria von Weber wrote a clarinet piece for a man named Heinrich Behrmann, a virtuoso of the highest order. Behrmann had one short rehearsal and then played it flawlessly for King Maximilian of Bavaria. The king was knocked out, and he asked Weber on the spot for two more clarinet concertos, and then word got around the orchestra fast, and the bassoonist decided he wanted in on it too. Friedrich Brandt is the reason that Weber ended up writing a bassoon concerto as well, and you'll hear it coming up in about 20 minutes.

The theme from Sabrina by John Williams, John conducting the Recording Arts Orchestra of Los Angeles. Hi, I'm Scott Blankenship. I'm glad you're here. This is called A Toi, For You. It's a waltz by Emil Waldteufel, who was the court pianist to French Empress Eugénie and one of the era's go-to composers for music that people actually like to dance to. And this came from the height of his most prolific stretch, just a few pieces before the hits that made him famous, like Estunia and Tina and the Skater's Waltz. Here's A Toi, Eric Kunzel conducting the Cincinnati Pops Orchestra.

Carl Maria von Weber's Bassoon Concerto is on that required learning list for bassoonists all around the world. It's right behind Mozart's concerto. But what's interesting is that the concerto came about because of the clarinet, which was actually Weber's favorite instrument. So Carl had just arrived in Munich in the spring of 1811 on tour, and in 3 days he knocked out a clarinet piece for the virtuoso Heinrich Berrimann. And that led to the King of Bavaria to commission 2 more clarinet concertos on the spot. So you can see where this is going. Word got around through the orchestra pretty quickly, and the court bassoonist said, "Hey, Carl, there's other people out here who would like some music written for their instrument, too. Namely me. How about a bassoon concerto?"

Nicely done. That's a bassoon concerto by Carl Maria von Weber with Juan Homina conducting the BBC Philharmonic Orchestra and bassoonist Karen Geegan. Music by Paul Dukas will finish the hour right after this Yao Dance by Liu Taishan. Here's the Shanghai Quartet.

Yao Dance by Liu Taishan. That was played by the Shanghai Quartet. Stay close. In just a minute, we'll finish up the hour with the Minnesota Orchestra and music by Paul Dukas.

If it wasn't for a certain cartoon mouse, Paul Dukas may have ended up a musical ghost, because he lit most of his compositions on fire. He wasn't a pyromaniac, he was a perfectionist. And if he wrote something that he later decided wasn't absolutely perfect, he made sure that the public would never hear it.

0: That's one of the compositions that Paul Dukas didn't throw into the fireplace. Good thing, too. It's The Sorcerer's Apprentice with Eiji Owe conducting the Minnesota Orchestra. I'm Scott Blank.
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4: 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Good evening. I hope you've been having a great Wednesday so far. Coming up, Scottish scenes. From Reinhold Gleyre, his horn concerto. He wrote it in 1951, so you'd think it might sound more contemporary, but oh no, it is unapologetically lush and broad and romantic. Here, it's performed by horn player Eric Rusk, along with Michael Stern and the Irish Chamber Orchestra.